0: hit after hit in the 80s. The icon known as Madonna with Papa Don't Preach, who continues to be a success even today. Her album, Confessions 2, a new album just released July 3rd, is in the top 10 on the pop chart right now. She's still so relevant. And doing so with Sabrina Carpenter stopping by on her new album for a single as well. Well, we want to celebrate Queen this weekend. Specifically, Brian May, who is celebrating his 79th birthday this weekend. Happy birthday, Brian. Here he is with the rest of the bandmates, minus Freddie Mercury, chatting about the video for I Wanna Break Free. A little unusual, but based on an old British TV show.
1: We had the more fun making this video than any other video ever.
2: We all thought this was a great laugh, and of course Roger comes out looking very glamorous.
1: I think I was fairly convincing, actually, as the schoolgirl. I mean, David and I had quite a complicated routine. He was engaged at the time, and we were pretending to have an affair while his girlfriend walked in, and... It was quite funny.
2: Me with my fabulous bunny slippers. We're all characters from Coronation Street. And probably, I don't think anyone outside England would realise that. But that's what this is. It's a pastiche of Coronation Street.
0: Coronation Street. That's still on, I think, on television, isn't it? An unusual video, but a great song. You're listening to the Totally Awesome 80s Show with Queen. And I Wanna Break Free.

Whoa, lover boy, the Totally Awesome 80s Show. I'm Greg Morgan, and how many hands up remember Whitney Houston? Coming to Saskatchewan. It happened in 1991. She was performing at what is now known as Sasktel Center. Back then it was Sask Place. I was there at that concert for you. Whitney Houston. She sang this one. I Want to Dance with Somebody on the Totally Awesome 80s Show.

Scorpions on the Totally Awesome 80s Show. So many great metal bands came out of the 80s, right? Scorpions, Motley Crue, Poison, Helix, Quiet Riot. Hey, together, Helix and Quiet Riot are going to be the Queen City X. Not too far away now. That's on July 30th, proudly presented by Jack 94.5. If you ever want to feel like summer, then you need a little Billy Idol in your life. Hot in the City on the Totally Awesome 80s Show.

0: 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I'm Greg Morgan, host of the Totally Awesome 80s Show. 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
4: 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Whose soundtrack was a bigger success than the movie, with Starship, originally called Jefferson Airplane, then Jefferson Starship, eventually just Starship. 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

0: Okay, we're going to take a couple minutes to break here, but you'll be back to crank up that Walkman. 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
2: Before she became a one-hit wonder, she worked at Disneyland. 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Hands up, how many remember Stacey Q and Two of Hearts?

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0: Totally Awesome 80s Show with AC/DC and Greg Morgan here, celebrating Brian May of Queens' birthday. This weekend he turns 79. It's not too often you can go back and catch many interviews with lead singer Freddie Mercury, but I found one here. Here he is talking about working with David Bowie on the song Under Pressure and how it came about.
1: But it's spontaneity. So, I mean, it's just, if it happens that we're talking and suddenly we say, oh, let's go in the studio and do it. That's the best thing. And that's what happened with David Bowie. He was just around. We were having dinner for a couple of days, and we were recording in a studio, and he just said, oh, maybe I'll come in and just see what happens. So it wasn't planned. If it's planned, then it's boring, because then it just... And we were just going in there and fooling around to see what happened. And suddenly this song started taking shape, and we said, oh, that's quite nice. Let's work on it a bit. And the result of that was Under Pressure.
0: The result is pretty damn good, too, isn't it? A former number one. It's Under Pressure, Queen and David Bowie on the Totally Awesome 80s Show.

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Totally Awesome 80s Show with Greg Morgan and Kim Mitchell. Go for an extra soda if you're going to the Odyssey. The hype is real. It's in theaters everywhere. Many of the screenings are sold out, particularly at the Kramer IMAX Theater. This movie's almost 3 hours long, so maybe you don't need to go for extra soda. But if you are going to the IMAX, they're using actual film. You know, like old school film. When the print arrived at the IMAX, it weighed like 600 pounds. It took two people to lift it up under the projector and stretches for nearly 11 miles from start to finish. If you're thinking of going to the movie this weekend, don't waste any more time. Very few tickets left at a lot of the showings. Everyone is going crazy for the Odyssey in theaters this weekend. Dearly beloved,

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0: Totally Awesome 80s Show with a highly controversial song from George Michael, I Want Your Sex, when it was released in 1987. Caused an immediate stir because of its explicit lyrics, provocative video, and despite the backlash, maybe because of the backlash, it was a massive commercial hit too. Number two on the Billboard Hot 100 in 1987. All right. Hands up, here in Saskatchewan, how many love Kenny Shields? I think just about all of us, right? Streetheart, back in the day, playing small bars, starting out, it was always a tough grind. I found a little interview from Kenny Shields, who we lost on July 21st. The anniversary of his death is coming up here just a few days from now. Here's Kenny talking about that early grind, trying to make money.
1: Well, you never make any money. You don't make any money for a very long, long, long time. I mean, everything... In order to make money, you spend a fortune doing so, because the money that you make, until a point comes where you make more money than normal bar bands would do, but it all goes back into the machine.
0: Kenny Shields, there he is. We lost him 2017, July 21st. He was 69 at the time, ahead of what was going to be a tour to celebrate the band's 40th anniversary. Love Kenny. Love Streetheart. Here's Tin Soldier on the Totally Awesome 80s Show.

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Not totally free till likely mid-August, they say. Here's the Greg Kin Band and the breakup song on the Totally Awesome 80s Show.

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Hope you're having a great weekend. It's nowhere near as stinking hot as it was this time last weekend, is it? But it's still quite nice all weekend long. Loving it. And loving the Totally Awesome 80s Show. Before TikTok dances, before Spotify, before binge watching on Netflix, Queen reminded us who really ruled. 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
2: 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DeLoreans were still just cars. 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The Clash, London Calling. On the album, the bassist smashing that Fender on stage. While its pink and green lettering paid tribute to Elvis Presley's debut album.

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2: All right. So you said you were nervous, John. I don't know why.
3: No.
2: You've played this before, haven't you?
4: Oh, yeah. I did play before.
2: And how'd you do?
4: I lost the first time, got in the next week, and won the next week.
2: Oh, well. All right. It's been a while since you played. Okay. Well, let's see how you do. Are you ready?
4: Yes.
2: For $50, John Dubois from Regina Fasteners, name that tune.
4: Purple A's, Jimi Hendrix.
2: Of course.
5: He almost plays you the whole song.
2: Awesome. See, the nerves should be gone now, John.
4: What's that?
2: Who said what?
4: Oh, Henry, I was calling out the song before. I was like, Purple Haze, Jimi Hendrix.
3: Got it.
4: First one.
2: Good. Awesome. All right, you've got $50 now. That could buy donuts for everybody over at Regina Fasteners, because it sounds like you've got a pretty big crew there.
4: Oh, yeah.
2: So do you want to take that $50 and just go and be, I mean, you leave a winner.
4: But we're going to keep on going.
2: Yes, because you...
3: Okay.
2: I don't know anybody that stopped at 50.
3: I don't think so, no.
2: No. But someday that'll happen.
3: Yep.
2: All right, here we go. For $100, John Dubois, name that tune.
4: Chickadee China, the Chinese chicken. As Bare Naked Ladies...
2: Yes.
4: 1 week.
3: Oh, you sang the part we all wanted to sing in that moment.
2: Yes, you did. You did a very good John. You did a very good John job. You did a very good job, John. All right, you got $100.
3: Yeah.
2: Sitting there at Regina
4: Fasteners. Let's keep it rolling. Let's keep it rolling.
3: Okay.
2: No fasteners being sold right now, Regina Fasteners. Everybody's playing Name That Tune. All right. For $200, John Dubois, name that tune.
4: He's got the look, Roxette.
2: You've got the look this morning, John Dubois, and it's a look of success. All right, so you got your $200. How do you feel?
4: Feeling good right now.
3: Yeah.
2: As you're winning.
4: It's about to get harder.
2: Well, that's a very true statement.
3: Mm-hmm.
2: So you can take that $200, be the pride of Regina Fasteners, go buy some beers after work for the boys, or you can chance it all on clip number 4.
4: Let's keep on going.
3: Okay.
2: Who was screaming in the background just a few seconds ago?
4: Oh, that'd be Henry.
2: Henry's real talkative, huh? Let's hope he knows his music.
4: You said beer, he said.
2: Oh, yes, I did.
3: Yeah, perked his ears.
2: Yep. All of a sudden, we all got thirsty. Here we go. For $400, John Dubois and the entire staff of Regina Fasteners, name that tune.
4: Fly Like an Eagle, Seal.
6: Steve Miller.
2: Say Seal.
3: Oh, not Seal, but what's the newer version that samples that? I forget. Like, there is a newer version of that song, but no, this is the original we were looking for.
2: Steve Miller.
3: Yeah.
2: There's nobody else that plays it that I know of that's worth listening to. Anyway, all right, you've got yourself $400.
3: Now, this is a big deal. $400 is real money in your jeans, but we all know what happens, the possibility, if you keep going.
4: What do you guys say? Keep going?
6: $200 for beer.
2: Okay, sounds like Henry was doing some math there.
4: 200 for diapers, 200 for beer. I have a 1 year old.
3: Oh, I like that math right there.
2: Well, yeah, and you know, buys about a dozen of both these days. All right, you got a big decision, John. What do you think? I mean, you can quit now, and I mean, you're going to be the winningest person at Regina Fasteners today, maybe in the whole industrial end of the city of Regina. Or,
4: what do we have? 400?
2: You got 400 bucks. I mean, you can still keep. We'll still test your knowledge after this. You can still walk around saying, "I could have been," but who wants to be that
4: guy? I'm gonna walk. I'm gonna walk. That's a nice.
2: Are you sure?
3: You're taking the money and running?
4: I'm going to be like Steve Miller and take the money and run.
2: John Dubois and the entire staff of Regina Fasteners, you guys are $400 richer, but we can't let you go. Even though you had a really cool music reference, would be a natural time for us to just leave. To see if you could not have got $800. John, are you ready? This would have been your $800 clip. Ooh. Oh. Somebody said it.
3: Yeah, I heard a band name. What was that?
4: Def Leppard. We just got do. Photograph, maybe?
2: Oh, that would have been wrong. It was Def Leppard, but it was Rock of Ages. That would have been a heartbreaker.
3: Oh, no.
2: Oh, yeah. That would have been a heartbreaker. You would have had to screw your head back on with a Milwaukee tool. You'd have been so upset with yourself. John, but you played it perfect. You got $400, and you are that much money rich.
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1: Hi, it's Bugs Elliott. 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
2: All right, here we go. For $50, Kelly Sida from Moose Jaw. Name that tune.
3: Queen. Killer Queen.
2: Well, there you go. That was nice and clean.
4: Yeah.
2: Kelly Sida.
4: Hey, $50. It's yours. What do you think? How do you feel?
3: Well, that one was okay. It's the older tunes. It's more in my realm, so that's good.
2: Okay. I think you might. I think you should carry on.
4: You're gonna risk it, right?
3: Yeah. Okay. Yeah.
2: Here we go. For $100, retired Mosaic mine shaft inspector Kelly Sida. Name that tune.
3: Billy Joel, Big Shot.
2: Billy Joel, Big Shot. Look at this. You're the Big Shot, Kelly.
3: Yeah.
2: Like, I believe it or not, I made up the fact that Kelly was a mine shaft inspector. What did you do at Mosaic?
3: I worked in loadout with Farley Kalnuck and guys like that.
2: Just say you were a mine shaft inspector.
3: Okay.
2: That's, people will believe that. Loadout? What is loadout?
4: It's loading out the potash.
2: Oh.
3: Yes, because at Mosaic out here, we didn't have a mine shaft.
2: Well, how did you get down there then?
3: They pumped hot water down and brought it back up.
2: See, now this is a whole thing.
4: I mean, so many stairs. Kelly's quads and hammies are just rock tight.
2: Okay, Kelly, you got $100. Now, you can chance it all for $200. You're doing pretty good. Or you could take that money and run, and we could just play for fun.
3: Let's try for $200.
2: Okay. Okay, here we go. Are you nervous, Kelly?
3: A little.
2: Don't be.
3: Don't give it a whirl.
2: Don't be nervous. Here we go. For $200, Kelly Sida. Name that tune.
3: I'd say it's Raise a Little Hell by Trooper.
2: Lucky Trooper. What a pro. Like, I'm telling you, you could have a second career as a musicologist.
3: I don't know about that.
2: Okay, Kelly, you got 200. Now, listen, they do get harder. I'm going to give you one little sort of hint that, you know, it's in the genre you might understand and know. It's kind of an older song coming up. I can't tell you any more than that.
4: That's a real wide hint that barely helps.
2: Considering that.
4: It's a song that was made in the past. how are you feeling? I mean, $200, that's real money. I'd be happy with $200 in my jeans.
3: Yeah.
2: Or you could go for $400.
3: We'll go once more.
2: Once more. Once more.
4: Hey.
2: Okay, here we go. Buckle up, Sida.
3: Yeah.
2: For $400. Kelly Sida. Name that tune.
3: Sounds like the Stones.
2: It does.
3: The Rolling Stones.
2: And a lot of their songs do go doo doo doo doon.
3: Yeah. Jumping Jack Flash.
2: Final answer?
3: Yes. Help with that one.
4: Did you?
2: Someone texted you.
3: Yes.
2: Who was it?
3: I got two guys coming in now. Mike Montcalm from Moose Jaw here, and then now Johnny Jasper.
2: Johnny Jasper sounds like an adult film star, I'm not going to lie.
4: Okay.
3: Yeah, I got Ryan Metcalf on here now, too.
2: Okay, so boy.
4: Mike, Johnny, Metzi all helping you out. You've got a team behind you now, Kelly. How do you feel?
3: Good, but I'm nervous.
2: Don't be nervous. Just please don't be nervous. You've got $400. Johnny Jumper there and all these other guys you're talking about, they might not be around when it comes to $800 because this is going to be a hard one. Now, you can take that $400 and run. What should he do, Sherry?
4: I'm not saying it's...
2: Sherry, come on.
4: Come on, Kelly. It's your decision.
3: I'm going to take the money and run.
2: I will. Kelly Sider, retired Mosaic Miner, congratulations. You got 400, but we can't let you go without finding out if you could have got $800. Are you ready?
3: Yes.
2: We'll see if it was a good decision to stop at 400. This would have been your $800 clip.
4: Oh.
2: Ooh. That sounds like any song written after 1972. Got an idea? Okay. Perfect play. That would have been Sledgehammer, Peter Gabriel.
4: Okay. I almost heard some Stevie Wonder in there. That same little burp, burp, burp.
2: Kelly, Sonny, you got $400. I hope you had fun.
3: Thank you very much.
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14: 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I only have 7. 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We should only have 7 salespeople. 7's enough to serve you the way you want to be served, without irritating you. 4 brands, 7 salespeople, and me. Where the house never wins. And I'm okay with that. I'm David Warren, general manager, 777 Jeep Dodge Ram. And Broad Street is where I am.
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2: This is Kevin. How are you guys today?
3: Oh, well, we're fine. I think I'm fine. Are you fine, Sherry?
4: I feel pretty fine. Uh-oh. Are we not fine? Are you calling to tell us something?
3: No,
2: I'm calling about grilled cheese.
4: Ooh, okay. Is this your trust me recipe that you think everybody should try?
2: Well, my wife and I like a grilled cheese with a little bit of chopped ham in it with two slices of cheese, one on the bottom, one on the top, and the ham in between.
4: Oh, real cheese envelope going on.
3: You're sort of at the intersection of grilled cheese, panini, and wrap.
2: Well, we bought a Texas toast or the fancy bread because we like the fancy bread. And we this way because it's just, you know, it tastes better.
4: One thing, do you guys ever do the hack of putting the mayo on the outside of the bread instead of butter? That kind of got in style the last couple of years.
2: I've done it a little bit, and actually it works quite well. You'd be surprised because my wife couldn't tell between that and the butter.
3: My daughter heard somewhere that you could make grilled cheese sandwiches in a toaster. And she put it all together. She put it in the toaster, and then the fire alarm went off, and then the police came.
4: Oh, God.
3: Because she didn't realize she had to put the toaster on its side, you see.
4: Oh.
3: And even then.
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1: Hey, is it too late to tell you guys my animal story?
2: Well, sure. Who's this?
1: Carmen Micklebro.
2: Okay, well, when did nature get a little too close to you?
1: Oh, yes. Me and my brother, we were quite young, probably about 10 years old, and we were camping in Waterton, Alberta.
3: Okay.
1: And we decided, you know, you got to go play in the bush and explore a little. So we went out in behind the campsite, and we heard our mom calling for us. So we came back to the trailer, and our mom was pointing, and there was a bear across the road from the campsite. And she said that where we had come out, that bear had just come out of the same bush with his two cubs.
3: Oh, no.
2: Oh.
1: Yeah. I can only imagine if, you know, they would have felt intimidated or anything, but no, thank God they did not.
3: One of the things you don't ever want to do is punch a baby bear in the face.
2: That's just one of the things, you know?
3: It's on my list. You know,
1: it's on my bucket list.
3: Yeah.
2: You're not bucket list, Carmen.
3: You're not bucket list, Carmen.
1: You give good advice. I'll make sure to tell that to my kid.
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2: Bill.
3: Jer.
2: Hey. How's it going?
3: It's good, buddy. It's good. Thanks so much for coming out to the lake. I'm sorry you had to bring Sherry along, but
4: that's the reason why
3: we get to hang out.
2: Yeah,
3: but
2: she dampens the experience a little bit.
3: I know. It's still fun for you and I hang out. Hey, listen. Of course, this is Sherry's husband, Jeremy. I was just telling people yesterday that you made some of the best smoked beans I've ever had. And you and I were talking about your new smoker, and you're very excited. You're kind of like air fryer people. When they first get an air fryer, they're like, you won't believe what you can air fry. Sherry?
4: Oh, we've had the most delicious things. Yeah. Smoked corn on the cob. We had these amazing stuffed sausages the other day. Unreal.
3: I was at your house and you made me burnt ends a week ago, 2 weeks ago, whatever it was.
2: Yep, the sausage burnt ends. And then last night we did your lovely wife gave us some rhubarb at the lake. Yep. So we did a rhubarb apple crumble on the smoker. Oh.
3: Jer? Your family is all gathered around here, and your friends, to read you a letter about how we need to intervene the amount that you're smoking. you have gone too far when you smoke a crisp.
4: It was so good, though. It was so good.
3: A smoky crisp never crossed my mind.
2: Trust me, it is good. You can smell the smoke a little, but you didn't really taste it at all until you swallow that. And the last second on the back of your tongue, you get a little bit of the smoke, and oh, baby.
3: It's like kissing your great aunt. cinnamon and brown sugar and smoke.
4: Is that De Maurier I taste?
2: And Jergens lotion.
3: Yeah.
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2: Adam, what's happening?
3: You're talking today about my gremlin rule, like what you shouldn't do if... Well, for me, unless you want a sermon or a lecture, don't tell me wrestling is fake.
2: Oh, boy.
4: Wait a minute.
3: This is Adam from Rostern. I am a well-educated man.
4: Uh-huh.
3: With, you know, a proper brain and everything. But fake is the wrong word. You didn't even ask, and I'm going to tell you.
4: I know.
3: Wrestling is athletic theater. They do jump around.

0: watch them. They jump around. They do actually fall on their backs on the cement.
1: Yeah.
0: Everything's choreographed. It's all predetermined. I'll give you all that. They don't actually punch each other in the jaw. They pull their punches and everything like that, but it is not fake.
2: Yeah, fake is the wrong word.
1: I go with you on that, and I'm going to one-up you and say I think that the UFC, after paying $79 on the weekend, I think the UFC is fake.
0: The UFC is ridiculous.
2: Ugh, did you watch that Conor McGregor fight on the, well, I guess it wasn't even
0: a fight. I don't watch UFC because I just don't see the point, really. As far as punching and stuff, that stuff's real, but it's just, the reason I watch wrestling is because I know it's theater.
2: Yeah.
0: UFC, I'm not living in ancient Rome. I don't need to see people beat the tar out of each other to, for entertainment.
1: Yeah, it's like going to the bar in Tisdale. You're either related to the person sitting across from you, or they're punching you, or both.
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1: Hey, I heard you have like this gremlin rules thing.
2: Well, it's your hard and fast rules about yourself. Who is this?
1: This is Jack.
2: Jack, listen, don't feed me mushrooms around a campfire. That's just...
3: It's
2: a hard and fast rule. I will eat too many, and then I will think you're a demon.
1: That's awesome.
2: not if you're the demon.
1: We need to have a campfire together.
3: And also the canned variety, the garden variety, any mushrooms.
2: Any
3: really.
2: Mushrooms. We're not talking just about drugs. Just any mushrooms. Garlic mushrooms. Same thing.
1: Nice.
2: What's your gremlin rule?
1: Oh, man. I'm a songwriter, and I love using AI for like helping to find a word that rhymes with another word or something like that, right?
2: Mm-hmm.
1: But nowadays, like I like to put on like a country playlist, and it'll be like playing all my favorites, and all of a sudden it'll throw in one of those AI songs. And literally, if I'm in the other room, I will run through the freaking wall to turn that song off because it just, like, makes me angry. Not because I'm against, like, it's just the way it sounds or something. It just makes me, like, instantly angry.
2: And they all kind of sound the same, like...
4: Yeah. But now I'm feeling weird. It's not how I plan to enjoy my beer.
1: That's exactly it.
4: And I sure can't sit. Who knew Coors Light could be such a tight fit? My beer's in my butt.
3: Beer's in my butt?
1: And then Jack comes smashing through the wall to turn that off. Yeah.
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2: Hey, Kelly, what's up?
3: I'm calling you about my gremlin rule.
2: Oh.
4: Don't ever feed him after midnight.
2: What's that hard and fast thing that when it comes to Kelly, you can't?
3: Can't bring out the beer or show me where it is, because then it's all mine.
2: See, that's really? Kind of a subsection of mine, which Sherry says, and Sherry's making this up, but apparently you can't put anything in front of me if you don't want me to eat it.
5: Yeah.
2: I will eat your beer.
3: You can have all the food. Mine is just always like that cooler full of cold beer. It didn't matter. You showed me where it was. Now it's mine.
5: Yeah. What is it about cans in a cooler with ice?
3: No,
5: cans in a cooler with ice looks so crispy and delicious.
2: Yeah. Or a bucket of beer with ice.
3: Oh, the bucket of Corona.
2: See?
5: Okay.
2: Now we're all drooling.
3: Yeah, and they should be bringing a bucket for every person. Why do they want to do one for table?
2: Or you know what else looks good, but I think it'd be too sweet, but is when you have the upside down bulldog thing with the, which you got the big fish bowl, and there's like Frosty, and then they stick a Corona in it upside down.
5: Frosty? It's like a Bellini or a margarita.
2: Yeah, I know that it would make my diabetes kick up, so I don't drink it, but.
5: There's some of us who, no matter what, if it's served in a bucket, we're in.
2: You bring deep fried pigeon in a bucket, I'll eat it.
5: Deep fried pigeon.
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1: Hey, who's this?
2: Christine, I want to talk about this whole rule thing.
3: Well, most of us have gremlin-esque rules.
4: Don't ever feed him after midnight.
3: That we follow for ourselves in our real lives.
1: Yeah, yeah.
2: I live by no rules, man.
3: Oh.
1: Maybe your rule is there's no rules.
2: There is no rules. I kind of just do what I want when I want, and every day is different for me because every day I feel like I might be a different version of myself. So, you know, like 6 drinks last night was okay, but maybe tonight it's 10. You know what I mean? Like,
1: well, I'll vote yes for that. I try not to have rules, but I believe that if I don't set up a few guidelines,
3: your life is Lord of the Flies.
1: Yeah, you don't want to see the picture I'm going to pick color in your coloring book.
2: Well, I do have certain rules that I do live by, but I don't think I have anything that is like kind of OCD, you know? Like,
1: oh, yeah.
2: I got to tie my shoes with the left hand or I'm going to fall over, you know? I don't got anything quirky like that. But I know some people who have certain ways that they like to do things, but I'm kind of easy breezy when it comes to most things.
3: Okay, let me test you on your easy breeziness. At your house, is there a rule on which way the toilet paper goes?
2: No.
1: You just free range?
2: Yeah, and actually my friend comes over and she'll switch it and she'll be like, you can't live like this. And I'm like, what does it matter? I don't care.
1: Yeah,
2: like, I need it to wipe my butt. I don't care which way it rolls off. Like, I don't give a crap.
1: Well, you do give a crap.
3: You do, in that moment.
0: Wake up! Waking up with

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2: Sounds good. All right, you seem confident, Dylan. I'm not going to lie. You don't seem like the kind of guy that's going to that's just going to tap out real easy.
3: I hope so.
2: All right. Sounds like Nathan and Luke are laughing in the background at you. All right.
4: They're like, that's not the guy we know.
2: All right. Are you ready?
3: Yep.
2: Dylan Semenk from Indie Construction for $50. Name that tune.
5: But take it up, baby. Take it up, baby.

0: This is the part where you answer.
1: Twist and Shout by the Beatles?
0: Yeah, I betcha.
2: All right. Sherry, what do you think? I think, Dylan, you got to listen to whoever's helping you there.
1: Yeah.
3: You know, it's funny when it's you in the hot seat for a second. It's like, wait a minute. I've never heard a single song in the world.
2: I don't know the word.
0: All right, Dylan. Hey, all the nerves should be gone now.
3: Yeah.
0: You're good at this. And who helped you with that one?
1: That was Nathan.
3: Okay,
0: so you got Nathan there. He seems to know what's going on. Luke's a little silent. You've got $50. That's more than you had when you started.
1: Yep.
0: All right. Dylan, the big question. Do you want to take the money and run or go for $100?
1: We're going for it.
0: We're going for it. That's the kind of confidence I like. Here we go. For $100, Dylan Samank with his co-workers Luke and Nathan. Name that tune.
1: That's Bon Jovi. It's My Life by Bon Jovi.
2: You got it.
0: It's Your Life, Dylan, and you have $100. I think you... Did you do that all on your own?
1: Yeah.
0: Yeah, I heard Nathan say, I have no idea. All right. Okay. So you guys all have your own musical tastes and musical genres. So you got $100, but you got the help of your friends, Dylan. What do you want to do?
1: I think we go for the 200.
3: Okay.
0: Nathan, Luke, what do you think?
4: Yeah, we're riding.
5: Yeah.
0: Oh, okay. Oh, finally, Luke spoke. Luke spoke. Yeah. Okay. Here we go for $200. Dylan Smank. Name that tune.
1: Oh. I wanna I think that is that Rebel Yell by Billy Idol?
0: Final answer.
1: Yep.
2: You got it.
0: You got it, Dylan. Dylan, did you do that on your own?
1: Yep.
0: Okay.
1: I know. But I wasn't. I kind of forgot the song name for a minute, but I had it figured out.
3: There's something about your pauses leaving us hanging as you guess. I'm just real nervous for this one. I'm never nervous, but I don't know why. It's like you're leaving me on the edge of my seat, Dylan.
0: Oh, it's a cliffhanger. All right, Dylan, you've got $200. Yeah. Very respectable. You could walk into Indie Construction today and say, guys, I'm buying pizza.
1: Yeah, we got to go for it one more time before I buy pizza.
3: Okay, before I buy pizza for these guys.
0: Okay, all right, are you sure?
1: Yeah, one more.
0: One more, here we go. For $400, Dylan, Luke, Nathan, name that tune.
1: I think that's Queen.
0: Keep workshopping it. Keep talking amongst yourselves.
1: Queen, We Are the Champions?
0: Final answer.
1: Final answer.
3: Dang nabbit.
0: Okay, let's go back, Dylan. Let's go take a listen. Let's hear that clip again.
1: That's what I thought it was.
0: Let's hear it again.
1: I can't think of what.
0: That was Take It on the Run, REO Speedwagon. Hey, but guys, you did good. You worked together. It's teamwork.
1: Yeah.
0: This is like team building at Indie Construction.
1: Yep.
0: All right. Well, did you have fun, Dylan?
1: Yep.
0: Okay. Well, I hope you guys get in again. You have a great weekend, okay?
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2: Hey, this is Tanya. How's it going?
3: It's going wonderfully, Tanya. I don't care what Sherry says or what messages she tries to send out for people to rescue her. No. It's fine.
2: It's like SOS.
4: Tanya, what kind of cation would you like to take? And you can't say Woody cation because that's my everyday.
2: I would like a free cation. 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
3: Mm.
2: You know, you just go and it's all paid for already by some magical being.
4: That's a sugar daddy cation.
3: Well, that's, yeah. Or my children coming to visit me at the lake. Like, I'm paying for their gas to drive out. I'm paying for the food.
4: Yep.
2: And the kids just sponge. It's like, what the heck?
3: I guess, Tanya, would you like to be adopted? I can adopt you. I got room on the old mantle for another picture of you if you want to be a part of our family.
2: Aww. I'm probably older than you, so it's
4: an awkward adoption.
0: Waking up with Sherry and Woody.
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And vocals. 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It all adds up to Regina's greatest hits. 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
5: At the lake, your own backyard, or just hitting the road for vacation. You nailed it. You're tuning in at the right time. Nothing but 80s for the next 3 hours. It's Greg Morgan here. Thank you for tuning in to Jack 94.5. Looking forward to spending some time with you now. We're kicking off 3 hours of one of the greatest decades ever in music with Guns N' Roses. Your sweet child of mine on the Totally Awesome 80s Show.

0: hit after hit in the 80s. The icon known as Madonna with Papa Don't Preach, who continues to be a success even today. Her album, Confessions 2, a new album just released July 3rd, is in the top 10 on the pop chart right now. She's still so relevant, and doing so with Sabrina Carpenter stopping by on her new album for a single as well. Well, we want to celebrate Queen this weekend, specifically Brian May, who is celebrating his 79th birthday this weekend. Happy birthday, Brian. Here he is with the rest of the bandmates, minus Freddie Mercury, chatting about the video for I Wanna Break Free. A little unusual, but based on an old British TV show.
1: We had the more fun making this video than any other video ever.
2: We all thought this was a great laugh, and of course Roger comes out looking very glamorous.
1: I think I was fairly convincing, actually, as the schoolgirl. I mean, David and I had quite a complicated routine. He was engaged at the time, and we were pretending to have an affair while his girlfriend walked in, and... It's quite funny.
2: Me with my fabulous bunny slippers. We're all characters from Coronation Street. And probably, I don't think anyone outside England would realise that. But that's what this is. It's a pastiche of Coronation Street.
0: Coronation Street. That's still on, I think, on television, isn't it? An unusual video, but a great song. You're listening to the Totally Awesome 80s Show with Queen. And I Wanna Break Free.

Whoa, lover boy, the Totally Awesome 80s Show. I'm Greg Morgan, and how many hands up remember Whitney Houston? Coming to Saskatchewan. It happened in 1991. She was performing at what is now known as SaskTel Center. Back then it was Sask Place. I was there at that concert for you. Whitney Houston. She sang this one. I Want to Dance with Somebody on the Totally Awesome 80s Show. Yeah.

Scorpions on the Totally Awesome 80s Show. So many great metal bands came out of the 80s, right? Scorpions, Motley Crue, Poison, Helix, Quiet Riot. Hey, together, Helix and Quiet Riot are going to be at the Queen City X. Not too far away now. That's on July 30th, proudly presented by Jack 94.5. If you ever want to feel like summer, then you need a little Billy Idol in your life. Hot in the City on the Totally Awesome 80s Show.

0: What are you doing? 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
3: 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Whose soundtrack was a bigger success than the movie with Starship, originally called Jefferson Airplane, then Jefferson Starship, eventually just Starship. 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A number one in 1987.

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2: Before she became a one-hit wonder, she worked at Disneyland. 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In fact, she was an elephant performer. 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And that is your one-hit wonder song today. Hands up, how many remember Stacey Q and Two of Hearts?

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2: 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Later this hour on the Totally Awesome 80s show, Jack 94.5 presents Helix, a quiet riot at the X. Helix stops by later. I don't

0: on. 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

0: Totally Awesome 80 Show with AC/DC and Greg Morgan here, celebrating Brian May of Queens' birthday. This weekend he turns 79. It's not too often you can go back and catch many interviews with lead singer Freddie Mercury, but I found one here. Here he is talking about working with David Bowie on the song Under Pressure and how it came about.
1: But it's a spontaneity. So, I mean, it's just, if it happens that we're talking and suddenly we say, oh, let's go in the studio and do it. That's the best thing. And that's what happened with David Bowie. He was just around. We were having dinner for a couple of days, and we were recording in the studio, and he just said, oh, maybe I'll come in and just see what happens. So it wasn't planned. If it's planned, then it's boring, because then it just... And we were just going in there and fooling around to see what happened. And suddenly this song started taking shape, and we said, oh, that's quite nice. Let's work on it a bit. And the result of that was Under Pressure.
0: The result is pretty damn good, too, isn't it? A former number one. It's Under Pressure, Queen and David Bowie on the Totally Awesome 80s Show.

0: 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I'm Greg Morgan, host of the Totally Awesome 80s Show. 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

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Go for an extra soda if you're going to the Odyssey. The hype is real. It's in theaters everywhere. Many of the screenings are sold out, particularly at the Kramer IMAX Theater. This movie's almost 3 hours long, so maybe you don't need to go for extra soda. But if you are going to the IMAX, they're using actual film. You know, like old school film. When the print arrived at the IMAX, it weighed like 600 pounds. It took two people to lift it up under the projector and stretches for nearly 11 miles from start to finish. If you're thinking of going to the movie this weekend, don't waste any more time. Very few tickets left at a lot of the showings. Everyone is going crazy for the Odyssey in theaters this weekend.

0: Okay, we're going to take a couple minutes to break here, but you'll be back to crank up that Walkman. I'm Greg Morgan. 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

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And you can still save money. 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
1: Totally Awesome 80s Show with a highly controversial song from George Michael, I Want Your Sex, when it was released in 1987. Caused an immediate stir because of its explicit lyrics, provocative video, and despite the backlash, maybe because of the backlash, it was a massive commercial hit too. Number two on the Billboard Hot 100 in 1987. All right. Hands up, here in Saskatchewan, how many love Kenny Shields? I think just about all of us, right? Streetheart, back in the day, playing small bars, starting out, it was always a tough grind. I found a little interview from Kenny Shields, who we lost on July 21st. The anniversary of his death is coming up here just a few days from now. Here's Kenny talking about that early grind, trying to make money.
2: Well, you never make any money. You don't make any money for a very long, long, long time. I mean, everything... In order to make money, you spend a fortune doing so, because the money that you make, and all, until a point comes where you make more money than normal bar bands would do, but it all goes back into the machine.
1: Kenny Shields, there he is. We lost him 2017, July 21st. He was 69 at the time, ahead of what was going to be a tour to celebrate the band's 40th anniversary. Love Kenny. Love Street Art. Here's Tin Soldier on the Totally Awesome 80s Show.

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Here's the Greg Kin Band and the breakup song on the Totally Awesome 80s Show.

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Hope you're having a great weekend. It's nowhere near as stinking hot as it was this time last weekend, is it? But it's still quite nice all weekend long. 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And loving the Totally Awesome 80s Show. Before TikTok dances, before Spotify, before binge watching on Netflix, Queen reminded us who really ruled. 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
2: 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Pac-Man was king. DeLoreans were still just cars. Cassette tapes needed a pencil to save the day. And one album graduated to the top of the class and changed rock forever. The Clash, London Calling. On the album, the bassist smashing that Fender on stage, while its pink and green lettering paid tribute to Elvis Presley's debut album.

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1: 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And by the way, it's Hungry Like a Wolf. 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
2: Tackling the hard questions today on Jack 94.5. Brace yourself. Is a hot dog a sandwich? The answer is clearly no. Jen's being quiet right now because she thinks it is. Shane, what are you thinking?
3: Nobody in the history of the planet Earth has ever called a hot dog a sandwich.
2: Well, one has. Her name's Jen.
4: There's one person, Shane.
3: It even sounds funny when you say a hot dog sandwich. You just...
2: I know, you're a wackadoo.
4: I'm going to start this. I'm going to start something. We're all going to ask for a hot dog sandwich.
2: No, we're not going to do this.
3: Yeah, it's just, I don't think it's... I think we're the overwhelming majority there, Sean.
2: Absolutely.
4: That was the nicest way ever to tell me I'm wrong.
2: I have never seen so many texts saying Sean is right in my life. This is the greatest day of my life, and she's wrong. It's beautiful.
4: You enjoy this moment.
3: The phone's getting hot.
2: Yeah. Right now, the lines are lit up again.
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0: He says left. She says right. Notice she is right. Jack 94.5 with Sean and Jen.
1: I am going to be bold and say I disagree with Jen. Strongly.
2: Yeah, Sean disagrees with me. I say a hot dog is a sandwich by definition.
1: I wish I could count all the texts we're getting. Everyone's saying Sean is right, but there's one in particular. Do you see that one text? Can you read that one?
2: Nah, we're good.
1: It's from Tim. Scroll down.
2: Oh, do I have to?
1: Read that one.
2: Sean is always right. Tim? Tim. Sean is always right.
1: Yeah, thank you so much, Tim.
2: Kelly. Kelly, is a hot dog a sandwich?
3: Yes. Yes, it is. Mm. I think it's anything between two slices of bread.
2: Yes. Thank you, Kelly. Sean doesn't think so.
1: A hot dog is a hot dog. It doesn't qualify as a sandwich, you guys.
2: It's meat between bread. By definition, it's a sandwich.
1: Technically, it's not really meat. We're not sure what's in a hot dog.
3: That's true.
2: Okay, maybe.
1: Okay, that's two people. Thanks, Kelly. Kelly and Jen.
2: Let's have a hot dog sandwich.
1: Shut up.
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2: A lot of talk about hot dogs today, Victoria. What are you thinking?
3: I love hot dogs. Oh, God, how I love hot dogs.
4: But tell me, Victoria, agree with me. A hot dog is a sandwich.
3: Nope.
2: Thank you. Thank you, Victoria.
4: How is it not a sandwich?
3: A sandwich is two pieces of bread. Bread, not buns.
2: Yeah.
4: But there a sub is a sandwich, and that's a bun.
2: We're not talking about subs today. We're talking about hot dogs,
4: but
2: Jen.
4: They call it a sub sandwich.
2: It's called a sub sandwich. You call it a hot dog, everyone knows what you're talking about. If you said a hot dog sandwich, people are going to look at you funny.
4: I'm going to go out, and I'm going to order a hot dog sandwich and see what I get.
2: They're going to spit in it when they deliver it to you.
3: They're going to look at you funny.
2: They're going to. More people calling. Krista, what are you thinking?
5: Jen, you're going to be mad at me.
4: Oh, hang up.
2: Hanging up on Krista. I want to hear what she has to say today.
5: Okay, is a hot dog a sandwich? Then, okay, that would pose the question of, okay, so grilled cheese, there's no meat. Peanut butter and jelly, there's no meat, but it's still a sandwich.
2: There it is.
5: And a hot dog is a different kind of bun.
2: Yeah, it's its own thing, Krista. There's nothing else like it. It's a hot dog bun.
5: A hot dog is a hot dog, and if it has its own day, then it should have its own category. Like, there should be something on the food guide that should, you know, that is hot dog.
4: It should have its own spot in the pyramid.
5: Exactly.
2: It's one of the most important food groups we have, Jen.
4: It gets a food group now?
2: Yeah, it should. Could you do me one favor today, Krista? Could you say Sean is right? Just once.
4: Nah.
2: Just so I can hear it from another female.
5: Jen, you know I love you, but I got to go with Sean on this.
2: Yeah. Oh, God, this feels good. Krista.
4: I am in shock. Krista, I can't believe you.
2: If I had two hot dogs right now, I'd give you one and we'd cheers them and the ketchup would fly all over the place. It would be beautiful.
5: Right?
2: It'd just be wonderful. Today might be the greatest day of my life.
4: Really?
2: So many people said I'm right.
4: Well, you enjoy it because it's pretty rare.
0: Sure, it'll make your car smell great. But are the dashboard baked cookies really worth it? Miss sweat. Stay cool and crank up Jack 94.5.

0: He's peanut butter. She's jelly. Did we mention she has a peanut allergy? Jack 94.5 with Sean and Jen.
1: Oh, Sophia in Moose Jaw. She made a mistake. We all do this, though. She told herself she was going to try and lose weight this summer.
2: Oh, yeah?
1: Now she's going shopping for bigger clothes.
2: You know, I sure appreciate our text line, 306-936-JACK. People are very open and honest.
1: Yes.
2: We're pretty open, too, though. I mean,
1: Well, it's true. TMI does not exist here. Sophia and Moose Jaw, her plan, you know, once summer comes and it's nice outside, then I'm going to work out. I'm going to go for lots of walks. I'm going to start running again.
2: These are lies.
1: Yes.
2: These are all lies, and we all tell lies to ourselves, don't we?
1: We all have. What do we lie to ourselves about?
2: You should share with us. You know the number, 306-936-JACK. What is the lie you're telling yourself?
0: Hear the hits, then see the hits.
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2: What is a lie that you keep telling yourself?
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2: Every week.
3: Every week.
2: Nothing but lies. Tanya Peeble says, I'm going to get the laundry done today and not leave it in the washer overnight.
3: Right.
2: Again.
3: Uh-huh.
2: Come on, Tanya. You can do this.
3: Rita, what's a lie you keep telling yourself?
4: The streaming gets me every time. I'm just going to watch one, and then I'm going to do something. And then next time I know it, there's three.
3: Yeah.
4: The episodes are done. So.
3: And then you get the sign, are you still watching?
4: Exactly.
2: And then you feel shame. And
4: exactly.
2: The shows know what they're doing. They put such a cliffhanger at the end.
3: I know.
4: For sure. Yeah,
2: and then now it just goes play next episode. You just click a button, or if you just wait 10 seconds, it'll just play automatically.
4: Exactly.
2: All right, Rita.
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2: Oh, I'm going to go to bed early tonight. Oh, I'm only going to have one cookie. These are the lies we tell ourselves. Jeanette, is that one of the lies you keep telling yourself?
3: No, it's about ice cream. I say to myself, I'm not going to eat ice cream every day. And the winter sun is pretty good because I actually put the ice cream outside in the garage, so yeah. I have to actually dress up and go out and get it.
4: Get it. Right. But in the summer...
3: It doesn't really matter. It's warm out. You just zip out there.
2: Have you had an ice cream today, Jeanette?
3: No, that's usually in the evening. And I'm saying, no, you don't have to have it. You don't have to have it. And then, you know, after a long, hard day...
2: You kind of deserve it.
3: I deserve it, absolutely. I really try. I really try not to. No, you're going to have an ice cream free day. And then, oh, man.
4: And then you're eating the ice cream, and yeah. What are you saying to yourself? Now, tomorrow, I'm not going to have ice cream now for a week. Definitely none tomorrow.
3: That's right. Oh, I won't even go a week.
2: Yeah. I deserve this. Yeah. I deserve this. I deserve
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2: Well, we got Amy up on the Sean and Jen Show here, and we're talking about the lies we tell ourselves. Amy, is there a lie you tell yourself?
3: I tell myself I'm going to go to bed early, I'm going to get up, and I'm going to do what I need to do, get everything done, and the moment I get home and sit down, I'm like, I'm not doing that.
4: No, no, no. 5 a.m. club? No, no.
2: It sounds good on paper,
4: right?
2: You know?
4: Right?
3: It sounds good in the long run, but when it comes time to doing it, you're just like, yeah, why the hell did I say that?
4: This was the stupidest idea I ever had.
3: Kind of like my goal of, I'm going to run a half marathon in 2 years. I'm like, I should have said 5K first.
2: Yeah, how many years ago was that? Did you say that?
3: It was a year ago this month.
2: Because you still got time. You still got a year.
3: I know, but I'm like, I should have said 5K first, not a half marathon.
4: Well, yeah, there's some truth to that.
2: Some truth. Mm-hmm. Just start slower. For me, it's like, I'm only going to have one cookie tonight. That's
4: there.
2: That's
4: not
2: the
4: no
2: lie.
4: Cookies, one cookie.
2: Just one cookie.
4: But wait, Sean, is that a lie?
2: Or even better, I'm only going to have 5 Pringles. That's it. Just 5.
3: Exactly.
2: And then I crush the whole can.
3: You always just say you're going to limit yourself on food, and then you're like, yeah, why did I do that?
4: Mm-hmm.
2: Because I like to eat my feelings, okay?
4: That's what we do.
2: That's what I do.
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2: Things we lie to ourselves about. Popular fibs are, I'll start eating healthy tomorrow. I don't need a shopping list. Or, yes, I've read the terms and conditions.
3: Next thing you know.
2: Has anybody?
3: Yeah, what did I subscribe to? I have no idea.
2: Rhonda, what do you lie to yourself about?
4: I try to pay off my credit cards and my debt.
2: Oh, that's the lie. The lie is, I'm going to live on a budget.
3: Yeah.
2: I'm going to stop spending money. I'm going to save money.
4: Then you get your credit cards down a bit, and then all of a sudden something happens that, well, I guess I got to use my credit card because I need to put a new motor in my car.
3: Yeah.
2: Yeah, that's a big deal.
3: Or sometimes you think, you know, I got it paid down a bit. There's room on there now.
2: Yeah, you know what?
4: Yeah, there is. Maybe I can go on that vacation.
3: Yeah.
2: Oh, no.
3: We'll worry about it later, Rhonda.
2: More lies.
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2: Is there a lie you keep telling yourself? Confession time with Sean.
3: Oh.
2: I've been saying for, I don't know, months that I'm going to go to bed earlier.
3: Yeah.
2: That's what I keep saying. And in my body, I feel like I'm finally at a stage of life where I go, you know, the bed's looking pretty good. Because I used to be up till like midnight, one, no problem. Get up
3: at
2: 6.
3: What happens then?
2: I don't know. Now it's like, I want to go to bed early, but I feel like I can't give in, you know?
3: You're fighting your own self.
2: I don't want to quit, Jen, on myself. These are the lies we say. Kelvin let us know that the lie he's telling himself is he's going to tackle the boxes in storage in his basement and clean up downstairs.
3: Oh, yeah.
2: He's been saying this for 6 months. Kelvin.
3: You know what? I think now this is like a good fall project.
2: Just set a date. And who knows? Yeah. Tobri, the lie he keeps telling himself is he's going to lay off the beers.
3: Uh-huh.
2: Lies, lies, lies. He's talking to himself, Jen.
3: Neil from Moose Jaw, what's yours?
4: Well, you see, the lie I keep telling myself is I'm going to start walking and exercising, losing weight, getting into shape.
3: Right.
4: But I get up in the morning and it's kind of not so sunny and whatever, I'll go for breakfast then before I start working out. When I get home, I thought, well, it's starting to get sunny, but whatever. So I get in the pool to sulk for a bit.
2: Yeah.
3: Sulk. Nice.
4: Yeah. So anyway, by the time I'm done sulking, then while it's a little late, it's pretty hot to go walking, so I better not go walking.
3: Yeah. You know, it's probably too hot now.
4: So then I'm going to get in the hot tub and sulk some more.
2: Can you do laps in the hot tub? Like, that could be exercise. Yeah, you could do like four laps in that sucker.
3: Like a little goldfish just swimming in circles.
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1: Now, I don't know if you heard about this. This is a big deal. This is important. Just this week was National Hot Dog Day.
2: Okay.
1: I don't know who comes up with these things. Like, is it Schneider's and Harvest going like, we need a day. Like, it's enough's enough.
2: Yeah, probably.
1: We need to recognize the wiener. We need to stand
2: tall. We want our own day.
1: For the wiener. And so I thought, well, should we do a show on that? What we do about hot dogs? I mean, yeah. I love hot dogs. I truly do.
2: You do. You eat them raw.
1: Sometimes.
2: Every time.
1: Sometimes. You got to sample before you cook. And I did some research, and according to the National Hot Dog and Sausage Council that exists, look it up.
2: Wait, there is a council for a hot dog?
1: They say a hot dog is not a sandwich, it's a hot dog. And I bring that up because Jen says hot dogs are sandwiches, and I thought, ah, there it is. And according to the National Hot Dog and Sausage Council, no. A hot dog is just a hot dog. It's not a sandwich. So
2: we could
1: put it to bed. That's it. It's over.
2: I love Solved. That there's a National Hot Dog and Sausage Council.
1: I know. It's important.
2: But no, you can't get rid of me that easily. A hot dog is a sandwich.
1: According to
2: the definition of a sandwich, it is a sandwich.
1: So we were arguing off air before we came in and did that. And I said, okay, well, let's put it to you. What do you think? Is a hot dog a sandwich?
2: Uh-huh.
1: 306-936-JACK. And now everyone wants a hot dog, too. Or a sandwich.
2: A hot dog sandwich.
1: That's a bunch of BS.
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2: Thanks so much for calling the show today. Who's this?
3: It's Richard.
4: Hey, Richard. How are ya?
3: I'm good. How are you? I gotta put my phone down. The cops might be driving by me.
5: Oh my God. Just, watch out for the cops. 5-0.
4: Leave us on speaker. You are fine, Richard.
2: We're very curious. It's a mind-blowing question. Is a hot dog a sandwich?
6: That is a very philosophical question, isn't it?
2: Jen thinks it's a sandwich. I don't think it's a sandwich. A hot dog is its own thing.
4: It's meat between bread, Richard. It's a sandwich.
3: I think I'm going to lean towards Jen here. I think it's because it's meat between, it's something between bread, which makes it a sandwich.
4: Yeah.
3: It's a unique sandwich.
4: Just a round sandwich.
2: The meat needs to be flat in order to make it a sandwich, I think.
3: Yeah, I think it is.
4: It is a sandwich. See?
3: I think so.
4: That's another one for Jen.
2: Well, whatever.
4: A hot dog is a sandwich.
2: It's not a sandwich. You guys are crazy. Lunatics.
4: Hey.
2: According to the National Hot Dog and Sausage Council, Jen.
4: I can't believe there's a council for this.
2: They say it's not a sandwich. And it's not.
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2: Please welcome T-Roy to the Sean and Jen Show. He just called in. National Hot Dog Day was this past Wednesday. Were you aware of this?
3: It's kind of funny because last night the wife and I, we went out shopping. So we picked up, if you ever hear of those, they're called challah. They're really big round ones. You can get like a spicy hot dog and just a regular.
2: Okay.
3: Last night I'm like, hey, let's have hot dogs today.
2: Well, just because you missed it doesn't mean you can't celebrate National Hot Dog Day any day.
3: Without even knowing it was National Hot Dog Day.
2: Well, see, now you know. Now it's even more special.
3: Yeah, absolutely it is.
4: Did you know this? Did you know that there is a National Hot Dog and Sausage Council?
3: Yes, it's on Pornhub, I think.
2: That's a different, that's a different.
3: Oh, it's a different one.
2: Yeah, this is a legitimate, it's a legitimate site. And they say, T-Roy, I'm getting off that, right? A hot dog is not a sandwich, they say. It's just called a hot dog. Do you agree?
3: I agree.
2: Thank you.
4: Why? It is a sandwich, T-Roy.
2: It's a hot dog is a hot dog. It's what it is.
3: Sandwich is two pieces of bread with whatever, bologna, ham.
4: Uh-huh. And what is a hot dog? Two pieces of bread with basically bologna.
2: Well, no one knows what's in a hot dog, Jen.
4: Well,
2: no one knows.
4: It's basically bologna in a different shape, but it's the exact same thing.
2: It's lips and bums, but I don't care.
3: Yeah, lips and bums, exactly.
2: Yeah, I don't care.
4: Hey, there is a button on this National Council website that says, do you want to know what's the ingredients of a hot dog?
2: I don't want to know. Don't ever click that button. That's should, like the red button it? That no. launches nuclear bombs. Don't push it.
4: Hot dog ingredients. Do I click it or
2: no,
4: not?
2: No, don't click it.
3: Click it.
2: Don't push that button. T-Roy.
4: Oh, I don't know.
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Now here's a song with one of the greatest happy accidents in rock history. George Harrison was working on a song that was supposed to be nothing more than a B-side. He was recording with the great Jeff Lynne, and at some point they headed over to Bob Dylan's place because George had left a guitar there. Roy Orbison happened to be around, and Tom Petty too, and suddenly you got five legends standing in the same room. Instead of making a quick recording and calling it a day, they started passing ideas around, trading verses, singing harmonies, and having some fun. And just like that, the Traveling Wilburys were born. And here's that B-side now. It's called Handle With Care on Bryan Adams Radio.

0: in the biggest rock and roll anthems and more. 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

If you just joined us, welcome to Bryan Adams Radio, and I'm Bryan Adams. You know, sometimes a great song completely outlives the movie that it came from. Pat Benatar's Invincible was tied to the film The Legend of Billie Jean back in 1985. And while the movie didn't exactly light up the box office, the song became an anthem in North America. And hey, Pat's also been out with us on tour this year, and every night she reminds people just how powerful her songs are. Here's Invincible on Bryan Adams.

Man, it takes a lot of confidence to cover a classic song. This next one was already a hit for the Kinks back in 1964. Most bands would have left it alone, but Van Halen took it on, cranked up the guitars, and added Eddie's incredible energy and made it sound like a completely different animal. In a lot of ways, this was the song that introduced Van Halen to the world. You Really Got Me from Van Halen right here on Brian Adams.

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1: As songwriters, we're always looking for inspiration. Sometimes it comes from a place, a memory, or sometimes, apparently, it can come from the instrument that's in your hands. The Dream Academy wrote this next song while playing a guitar once owned by the great Nick Drake. Drake was a brilliant English singer-songwriter whose beautifully crafted albums never found a big audience during his lifetime, but went on to influence generations of musicians. Songwriter Nick Laird Clowes later said that he felt connected to Drake's spirit and songwriting while he was working on it. Whatever the reason, he ended up creating one of the most atmospheric and memorable records of the 1980s. Here's Life in a Northern Town on Brian Adams Radio.

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is Bryan Adams Radio, and I'm your host, Bryan Adams. By the time this next song became a number one hit, INXS had already released 5 albums and spent years building a huge following in Australia. When they delivered their album Kick to the record label, the executives weren't convinced it would work in America. So instead of arenas, the band found themselves playing college campuses and small theaters

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Debbie Harry from Blondie always had this incredible mix of cool, danger, and attitude. And the song One Way or Another came from a real experience with a stalker guy who wouldn't leave her alone. Instead of turning it into something

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listening to Brian Adams Radio. Up next, the Boss, Bruce Springsteen, with Hungry Heart. Now here's a song that almost never became a Springsteen tune. The story goes that after Bruce had seen the Ramones in concert, he was inspired to write something for them. So he went home and wrote Hungry Heart and figured he'd hand it over. But when his manager and producer heard it, they basically said, "Not so fast, Bruce. This one's too good." So Bruce kept it for himself, and it became his first major top 10 hit in America. Sometimes one decision can change everything. God.

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15: This next one is more than just a song. It's an anthem. I'm talking about Journey's Don't Stop Believing. It stood the test of time, and it still gets people singing at the top of their lungs. I toured with Journey back in 1983, and Steve Perry, every night, was right on it, never missed a note. Here's Journey.

0: Jones right here on Brian Adams Radio. Mick Jagger serving up some top-notch falsetto on that one, straight through the entire song. Apparently, the reception on its release was somewhat mixed. Some loved it right away, and others weren't so sure of the disco vibe of the track, including Keith Richards.
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18: Just before I got to work on my album Reckless, in early 1984, I was invited to open for the Police on their Australian leg of their Synchronicity tour. This was just months before the band would break up at the height of their fame. In fact, I can remember hearing them fighting in the dressing rooms when we were on that tour. They had a lot of cool opening acts on that tour, like REM, Madness, and even Joan Jett. But I like to think I got to play the best shows. Sydney, Melbourne, and Honolulu. And who wouldn't want to play Hawaii with the Police? Here's one of the songs they played at the Aloha Stadium. Every Little Thing She

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One of the things I've always admired about Fleetwood Mac is their ability to keep creating great music together, even when life got complicated. Christine McVie wrote this next song about her former husband, John McVie, years after their relationship had ended. Most people would have written a song about what went wrong, but Christine wrote one about what was still worth remembering, and that's a pretty beautiful thing. Fleetwood Mac, everywhere.

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More music and more stories here on Bryan Adams Radio. You know a song's got real staying power when it can connect with an entirely new generation decades later. Steve Winwood's Higher Love from 1986 was a massive song. The iconic Whitney Houston actually recorded a version in 1990, but it stayed unreleased for decades. Then in 2019, DJ Kygo rebuilt a track around Whitney's vocal, and suddenly Higher Love was back on the charts all over again. And the funny thing is, Steve Winwood said he didn't even know Whitney had recorded the song. Different generations, different styles, same incredible song. Let's play the original, shall we? It's on Bryan Adams Radio.

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As songwriters, sometimes we don't know which songs are going to be the ones that connect with people. For American rockers Cheap Trick, they almost passed on this next song. Guitarist Rick Nielsen wasn't crazy about it when he first brought it to the band, and it wasn't even written by Cheap Trick. But they gave it a chance, and it ended up becoming the biggest song of their career. Funny how that works sometimes. This is Cheap Trick with The Flame on Bryan Adams Radio.

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0: Killer, the signature debut hit from Talking Heads and frontman David Byrne. It's pretty amazing to see someone like David still out there pushing boundaries all these years later. He played Coachella this year, and suddenly you got a whole new generation discovering Talking Heads music. And that's the power of great music. It just keeps finding new life. Thanks for spending some time with me today. Hope you've enjoyed the stories, the memories, and of course, the music. I'll see you next week. Until then, roll with the punches. See you later.
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